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Happy Labor Day weekend. I'm Dr. John. It's 95.7 The Jet. And if you could turn back time, where would you go? I think I'd go to the late 60s, early 70s. A good time. That's the time I was like a teenager. I listened to some great music. The song was out back then. Van Morrison, Brown Eyed Girl. 95.7 The Jet. Hey, well.

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Well, I will say this. Yesterday, the 5th of September, would have been Freddie Mercury's 80th birthday. Seattle's variety of the 80s, 90s, and more, 95.7 The Jet. Here's this band that started off calling themselves Smile, changed it to Queen.

Fleetwood Mac on 95.7 The Jets, Seattle's variety of the 80s, 90s, and more. Can't wait. Just a few days away. Wednesday, start of the NFL season for the Seahawks. Seahawks and Patriots going to the game.

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right here waiting. Richard Marx on 95.7 The Jet, Labor Day weekend. Tomorrow looks to be a pretty decent day. 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

0: Hi, it's Jody and Bender. You can believe it. The rumors are true. We're back. Jody's back. I'm back. Tuesday morning. 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

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They're going to be at Climate Pledge on September 21st, and you've got a chance to win tickets Tuesday morning. 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

Going to get yourself some fair food over the weekend? There's some crazy stuff you can get that's deep fried at the fair. I mean, now, these days, it's deep fried Oreos sounds tame. Washington State Fair is underway and goes on for a month. 95.7 The Jets, Seattle's variety of the 80s, 90s, and more.

it's Jody and Bender. Enjoy the long holiday weekend. Tuesday morning, we're back. Tuesday, bright and early, 6 o'clock. Jody's back. I'm back. We're all back. We're very excited. We've missed you.

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Labor Day weekend ever. I went with my sister to Franklin Falls, and we had such a great hike early yesterday morning, and it was so much fun. Here's Blondie on

Brady Zamora, of course. Bumper shoot was all weekend at Seattle Center. Lots and lots of things to see and do during Bumper shoot this weekend. And maybe got a chance to go and enjoy.

Hi there, it's us, Jody and Bender. Tuesday morning, guess what? We're back. Jody's back. We're all back. Let's do this. Tuesday morning, only on 95.7 The Jet.

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0: 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Happy Labor Day weekend.
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it's Jody and Bender. You can believe it. The rumors are true. We're back. Jody's back. I'm back. 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Be here. 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

technically summer doesn't end until the 22nd. So can we just squeeze a little bit more summer out of this Labor Day weekend? Maybe next week. I don't want to think about fall quite yet, but pumpkin spice is everywhere.

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Thanks so much for having us on. Got any fall plans? 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

Hi, it's Jody and Bender. Enjoy the long holiday weekend. Tuesday morning, we're back. Tuesday, bright and early, 6 o'clock. Jody's back. I'm back. We're all back. 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
16: You're the best field operative I've ever had. 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

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They probably will. Did you see this couple who's listed their million-dollar home that they built for their dog? The doghouse is 5,000 square foot, sits on almost 3 acres for $1 million.

teaser trailer for the Harry Potter series. It looks like it's going to be pretty faithful to the books. And so I'm looking forward to it. I am. Bengals on 95.7 The Jets. Seattle's variety. The 80s, 90s, and more.

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23: Hello and welcome to the podcast. I'm Tracy V. Wilson.
24: And I'm Holly Fry.
23: While I was getting ready to kind of wind down for the evening on June 4th, I was scrolling on my phone. Great thing to do for your mental health in the evening. I'm kidding. I'm trying not to. But I was scrolling and saw a headline from the Washington Post that said, quote, Park Service orders removal of woke quotes at Boston's Bunker Hill Monument. So we've talked about interpretive material being removed from national parks and other federally managed properties for more than a year now after that Restoring Truth and Sanity to American History executive order that came out in March of 2025. So this headline was not really surprising. But I had this initial reaction that was like, oh, another one? And then as I read the article, it veered more toward confusion. A visitor complaint had led to a quote about women's suffrage, prompting a review. And then that led to the order to take all of this other material down. And according to the article, the quotes that were flagged to be removed did not actually include the one about suffrage from the initial complaint, but it did include one about the Vietnam War, one from a letter to the abolitionist newspaper, The Liberator, and one that was supportive of foreign-born citizens, so immigrants to the United States. And then I was just confused because there was really no context in the article about why these quotes were there. I'm not suggesting that they didn't belong there. It didn't quite make sense. There seemed to be no context. All of these quotes dated to 100 years or more after the Battle of Bunker Hill. Only one of them seemed to reference it directly. An article in the Boston Globe that I saw the next morning had some more context, and it actually had pictures of the panels that the quotes are on. But I still felt like I was having to piece together for myself what kind of exhibit these quotes might have been a part of. None of the news reporting I read explained that part of it. And that included after some more information was added to the Washington Post article that I had originally read later on. So I went down to the Bunker Hill Monument and I came away with a sense that very soon after that monument was completed, it started to be about a lot more than just the battle that took place on June 17th of 1775.
24: But we will start with the Battle of Bunker Hill as background for this. Tensions had been escalating between Britain and its colonies in North America for a while when the first shots were fired in Massachusetts on April 19, 1775. British forces had marched to Lexington and Concord to seize the colonists' weapons and gunpowder. Riders rode out from Boston to raise the alarm, which was, of course, the inspiration for Henry Wadsworth Longfellow's 1860 poem, Paul Revere's Ride. Thanks to that warning, colonial militia, including Minutemen, who were required to be ready for battle at a moment's notice, were ready. They successfully defended Lexington and Concord and drove the British back to Boston.
23: After this, militia from Connecticut, New Hampshire, and Rhode Island all marched to the area around Boston to help defend it. Soon, the British were besieged in Boston while the colonies defended and fortified the surrounding settlements in the area around Boston. By the late spring of 1775, there were still two sites in particular that were vulnerable to British artillery fire. Those were Dorchester Heights to the south of Boston and the hills of Charlestown to the north across the Charles River. Dorchester Heights and Charlestown are both part of Boston today, but at the time they were not. They were separate settlements. And the landscape around Boston was also a lot different. The area that's called Back Bay today was an actual bay, and Boston and Charlestown were peninsulas kind of facing each other, and each of them connected to the surrounding land by a narrow neck.
24: British General Thomas Gage intended to seize both Dorchester Heights and Charlestown in an effort to weaken the colonists' uprising. Colonial forces found out about this plan and decided to fortify Bunker Hill in Charlestown, which was the tallest hill in the area. For unclear reasons, the militia started fortifying Breed's Hill instead. This may have just been a misunderstanding, since these hills were known by multiple names, and Bunker Hill and Breed's Hill are basically next to each other. The colonial forces built a redoubt, basically a ditch with a wall made from the earth dug out of it, during the night of June 16, 1775. That was followed by a chest-high fortification called a breastwork off to the side. Building these kinds of fortifications was one of the strengths of the colonial militias, since many of them were farmers and they were very used to this kind of manual labor.
23: Yeah, there are several different battles where the British were like, where did this fort come from?
24: How'd you do that?
23: Wasn't here yesterday. When the sun came up on June 17th, the British quickly realized what was happening on the hill. British General William Howe sent troops to attack the fortification and to try to take the hill. That hill was defended by forces led by Colonel William Prescott.
24: A couple of questionable details have become part of the lore around this battle. One is that the colonial volunteers were told to hold their fire until they could see the whites of the British soldiers' eyes. This saying actually predates this battle, and its connection to Bunker Hill was apparently popularized by Mason Locke Weems, the same person who invented the story about George Washington chopping down the cherry tree.
23: Another bit of lore is about the first fatality, which is often cited as being Asa Pollard of Billerica, who was struck in the head by a cannonball that was fired from a ship anchored in the harbor during an initial bombardment, so before the fighting had really started. He was decapitated to the absolute horror of the men around him. Some of those men fled because they were so terrified. There are some inconsistencies in the accounts of this. There are multiple accounts of somebody being struck in the head by a cannonball, but articles definitively saying that it was Asa Pollard did not appear until around the 50th anniversary of the battle.
24: Regardless of these sort of problematic and incorrect pieces of lore, the colonial militia successfully defended Breed's Hill against two advances by the British Army. But by the third advance, the men defending the hill were exhausted and they were running out of ammunition. The British force also received reinforcements, while the American force did not. So the remaining defenders retreated, and the British captured the hill.
23: By that point, a lot of Charlestown had been destroyed. Most of its population had already fled, leaving only about 200 people there and a lot of empty buildings. General Howe ordered Charlestown to be burned when it became clear that colonial militia were using the rooftops and the windows of abandoned buildings as vantage points to fire on the British.
24: So the Battle of Bunker Hill was a loss for the colonies, but most sources frame it as a Pyrrhic victory for the British. About 450 Americans were killed, wounded, or captured, compared to 1,054 on the British side. That included 19 officers. The British also faced disproportionately greater losses than the Americans. There were about 2,200 colonial militia at the battle and 3,000 from the British Army.
23: Yeah, so there were more on the British side, but not enough to account for the difference in the casualty numbers. After After this encounter, the British dropped their plan to try to capture Dorchester Heights, and that remained unclaimed and undefended until the Continental Army took possession of it in March of 1776, and then brought up some cannons they had captured at Fort Ticonderoga. That ultimately led to the British evacuation from Boston on March 17th of that year. That's now celebrated annually in Boston and other parts of Suffolk County, Massachusetts as Evacuation Day. The battle also had an impact on the colonists and on the Continental Army, which was established on June 14th, 1775. In the speech he gave at the dedication of the Bunker Hill Monument after it was completed, Daniel Webster summed those impacts up this way, quote, "It was the first great battle of the Revolution, and not only the first blow, but the blow which determined the contest. It did not, indeed, put an end to the war, but in the then existing hostile state of feeling, the difficulties could only be referred to the arbitration of the sword. And one thing is certain, that after the New England troops had shown themselves able to face and repulse the regulars, it was decided that peace never could be established but upon the basis of the independence of the colonies. When the sun of that day went down, the event of independence was no longer doubtful. In a few days, Washington heard of the battle, and he inquired if the militia had stood the fire of the regulars. When told that they had not only stood that fire, but reserved their own till the enemy was within 8 rods, and then poured it in with tremendous effect, then, exclaimed he, the liberties of the country are safe. The consequences of this battle were just of the same importance as the revolution itself." We will get to the consequences after a sponsor break.
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15: He has a flat, rectangular object tucked under his arm, some beloved piece of art now victim to the night. He darts out of the shattered front doors, hops on the moped, and off he goes.
0: At Ridiculous Crime, stealing gems in broad daylight is right up our alley. 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
15: 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Oh. They broke into 126 of 160 boxes.
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23: The Battle of Bunker Hill lasted for about 2 hours, but the Revolutionary War continued for 8 years until the Treaty of Paris of 1783. Some time passed, then in 1794, King Solomon's Lodge, which is a Masonic lodge that still exists today, erected a monument to honor their Masonic brother and Grandmaster, Dr. Joseph Warren, who had died in the battle. Warren was second general in command of the Massachusetts forces, but he fought on the front lines of the battle alongside the regular volunteer militia. This monument was shaped like a pillar with an urn on the top, and it was placed at the approximate site on Breed's Hill where Warren was killed.
24: At first, there wasn't much discussion of some kind of other Bunker Hill monument. But in the 1820s, people around the U.S. started becoming more interested in the Revolutionary War and in battles that had taken place near where they lived. By then, even the youngest veterans of the war were getting into their 60s. People wanted to honor them and to preserve their memories of the war before they died. Also, the War of 1812 had ended in 1815, and it had been controversial and divisive. Some people thought commemorating the Revolution could bolster patriotism and unity in the wake of that later conflicted war. The 50th anniversary of the Declaration of Independence was in 1826, and of course, there were other 50th anniversaries related to the Revolutionary War before and after that. So people were also just interested in building monuments and planning commemorations throughout this period.
23: In Charlestown, someone who owned part of the Bunker Hill battlefield planned to sell it. The Bunker Hill Monument Association was formed in 1823 to purchase this land and preserve the battlefield, as well as to construct a monument and to maintain the tradition of commemorating the battle every June 17th. The association took out a loan to buy 15 acres of the battlefield site in 1824 and then raised funds to repay that loan and to start construction on a monument. King Solomon's Lodge also donated their original monument and the land that it was on, with the understanding that their monument would be represented somehow at the new monument. It had fallen into disrepair already, so it couldn't just be left standing. There is a model of that monument in the bottom of the Bunker Hill Monument today. In 1825, a call went out for artists to submit proposals for the monument's design. The winner was Horatio Greenough, who would go on to become one of the first American sculptors to attain international recognition. He would also do some controversial commissions for the federal government. I feel like that's a whole other story. The Monument Association had planned for it to be shaped like a pillar, but Greenough's design was an obelisk. As he said in his memoirs, quote, "The obelisk has, to my eye, a singular aptitude in its form and character to call attention to a spot memorable in history. It says but one word, but it speaks loud. If I understand its voice, it says here. It says no more." The Marquis de Lafayette laid the monument's cornerstone at a ceremony on the 50th anniversary of the battle. On an earlier visit to the battlefield, he had called it, quote, "where the blood of American patriots, early and gloriously spilled, aroused the energy of 3 millions and secured the happiness of 10 millions and of many other millions of men in times to come." So, side note, the Marquis de Lafayette was another Freemason. And another side note, he collected soil from the battlefield during that earlier visit, and his son sprinkled it on his grave after Lafayette died in 1834. In 1825, Solomon Willard was hired to be the architect and superintendent of the monument. A plan evolved for the obelisk to have a spiral staircase on the inside and to be built from granite quarried from Quincy, Massachusetts, 11 miles away. These granite blocks were transported to the Neponset River by one of the first horse-drawn railways in the U.S. It was the first known to operate commercially. And then they were carried the rest of the way by ship. This project ran out of money repeatedly. Part of the battlefield was sold off in the 1830s because of a lack of funds. Their first wave of construction built 85 feet of obelisk out of a planned 200, and then it stopped. The obelisk just sat there, not quite half finished, for about a year and a half. There were repeated fundraisers, including a donation drive that was specifically aimed at women and children, hoping they would donate the small amounts of money they had. In 1840, Sarah Josepha Hale organized a ladies' fair at Faneuil Hall Market, which is now known as Quincy Market. Hale was already a big part of the fundraising efforts, especially it came to those ones that were aimed at getting women and children to donate small amounts, and her efforts were pretty controversial. There were people who thought that women had no right to give money from their household funds, which really belonged to their husbands. Although charitable women's fairs already existed, some people thought this one in particular was unseemly because the women were raising money for a war monument, not doing something like helping the poor. In spite of all this, over the course of September 10th through 15th of 1840, this fair raised more than $30,000. That was about a quarter of the money that was still needed, and that success inspired a couple of other major donations along with a lot of smaller fundraising efforts. The Bunker Hill Monument was finally completed in 1842, 17 years after Lafayette had laid that first cornerstone. At 221 feet, it was the tallest monument in the U.S. until the creation of the Washington Monument. That wouldn't be completed until 1884. There are 294 steps inside leading up to the top. The Bunker Hill Monument was dedicated on June 17th, 1843, on the 68th anniversary of the battle. Daniel Webster, again, another Freemason, gave its dedication speech. And that speech makes it clear that the monument already was not just about the battle. He called the monument a shrine to liberty and said, quote, "It brings to our contemplation on the 17th of June, 1775, and the consequences which have resulted to us, to our country, and to the world from the events of that day, and which we know must continue to rain influence on the destinies of mankind to the end of time. The elevation with which it raises us high above the ordinary feelings of life surpass all that the study of the closet or even the inspiration of genius can produce. Today it speaks to us. Its future auditories will be the successive generations of men as they rise up before it and gather around it. Its speech will be of patriotism and courage, of civil and religious liberty, of free government, of the moral improvement and elevation of mankind, and of the immortal memory of those who, with heroic devotion, have sacrificed their lives for their country." Later, he said, "Let us remember that we have duties and obligations to perform corresponding to the blessings which we enjoy. Let us remember the trust, the sacred trust, attaching to the rich inheritance which we have received from our fathers. Let us feel our personal responsibility to the full extent of our power and influence for the preservation of the principles of civil and religious liberty. And let us remember that it is only religion and morals and knowledge that can make men respectable and happy under any form of government. Let us hold fast the great truth that communities are responsible as well as individuals, that no government is respectable which is not just, that without unspotted purity of public faith, without sacred public principle, fidelity, and honor, no mere forms of government, no machinery of laws can give dignity to political society. In our day and generation, let us seek to raise and improve the moral sentiments so that we may look not for a degraded, but for an elevated and improved future. And when both we and our children shall have been consigned to the house appointed for all living, may love of country and pride of country glow with equal fervor among those to whom our names and our blood shall have descended. And then, when honored and decrepit age shall lean against the base of this monument, and troops of ingenuous youth shall be gathered around it, and when the one shall speak to the other of its objects, the purposes of its construction, and the great and glorious events with which it is connected, there shall rise from every youthful breast the ejaculation, 'Thank God, I also am an American.'" It's obviously an intensely patriotic work, but also one that's basically like, this work isn't done yet. We must all carry it on with us. Other work at the monument, meaning physical work, not sort of the moral work of the country, followed afterward, including a statue of Joseph Warren installed in 1857 and one of Colonel William Prescott in 1881. A Greek Revival style lodge was built next to the monument to act as both a museum and a place to sell tickets to climb up those interior steps, with that money helping to pay for the monument's ongoing maintenance and upkeep. That lodge was finished in 1903.
24: In 1919, the Bunker Hill Monument Association handed the monument, lodge, and grounds over to the Commonwealth of Massachusetts. Boston National Historical Park was established in 1974, and the monument was transferred to the National Park Service a year later. The Bunker Hill Museum opened in a building across the street from the monument in 2007. That building had been home to the Charlestown branch of the Boston Public Library, which had moved to a new location. Some of the displays and dioramas that had been in the lodge moved into the new museum.
23: On the 75th anniversary of the Battle of Bunker Hill in 1850, 7 years after the monument's completion, Edward Everett, one of the founders of the Monument Association, gave a speech. He talked about the Battle of Bunker Hill and the growing division between the North and the South and his hope for the Union to be preserved. And he also talked about the monument's meaning beyond just commemorating that one battle. Quote, We borrowed the form of the monument from the structures of ancient Egypt, but we did not intend that it should stand like the obelisks and pyramids, a silent mystery to the successive generations that gaze upon them. We wished that from time to time there should go forth a faithful record of the glorious event and of the all-important principles to which the monument is consecrated. And while the majestic shaft itself, from the clouds to which it towers, shall address its solemn eloquence to the eye, that the pen and voice to the end of time should interpret its illustrious significance to the understanding and the heart. I would say I don't know that he thoroughly understands the purpose of ancient Egyptian monuments and structures, but he is again saying that this is a monument for works and ideas that are continuing.
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23: To my knowledge, the panels that I saw when visiting the Bunker Hill Monument on June 6, 2026, are still up now, 10 days later, as we are recording this. On Friday, June 12th, which is now 4 days ago, as of this recording, United States District Judge Angel Kelly forbade the Department of the Interior and the Park Service from taking any further action to implement the Secretary of the Interior's Restoring Truth and Sanity to American History order at national park sites. So they are not supposed to be taking things down at the national parks anymore, pending further court work. So this is the second time that I have written an entire episode of this podcast about material being removed from the national parks, and then the legal situation surrounding that material has changed in between writing it and recording it. And I have had to go in and make additions and changes. We are still going to talk about these panels, though, even though, as far as I know, unless something else changes legally, they are not currently at risk of being removed. Because again, this whole episode was already written when that happened. Some of what is on the panels is the kind of material that people would probably expect at this kind of monument. There's a quote from the Bunker Hill Monument Association about the monument, and that is paired with a painting by John Trumbull depicting the death of Joseph Warren. To hear more of this episode and more than 1,000 others, head to the iHeartRadio app or wherever you get your favorite shows and look for Stuff You Missed in History Class.

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Hope you're having a fantastic long weekend. If you're working behind the scenes, well, we so appreciate you. 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

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Hi, it's Christina. All right, so it is officially Labor Day weekend. Things you want to do today on your Labor Day.

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Madonna turned 68 years old. Wow. And still looks fantastic, by the way. You haven't seen her birthday photos on her Instagram or Facebook. Eh, they're worth a look.

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of the 80s, 90s, and more. 95.7 The Jet. Remember the rules for Labor Day weekend grilling, okay? If you're in someone else's backyard, don't touch their grill without permission. Always let the meat rest before serving it. And don't open the lid unnecessarily, okay? And don't press down on a burger either. I just learned that rule the other day.

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You Shook Me All Night Long, Corey Hart. Sunglasses at Night, and let's do some Nirvana next.

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What's going on? It is Christina. So what are your plans for the rest of Labor Day weekend? Tell me yours. 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

Seattle's variety of the 80s, 90s, and more. 95.7 The Jet. Are you trying to peel yourself away from your phone? Over half of us have tried to cut back over the past 12 months, according to their survey. I've been unsuccessful. I'm trying, though, because it definitely hurts my sleep. I need to be in bed going nine-nine, and I'm up till

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Hello, hello. It's Christina. We are so grateful you're here and listening on the iHeartRadio app with your smart speakers and devices. By the way, if you're doing any sort of travel today, you might want to hit the road before 2.

Seattle's variety of the 80s, 90s, and more. 95.7 The Jet. What's going on? It is Christina Owie. We have some Denise Williams coming up. Billy Joel on the way. Goo Goo Dolls after Eddie Money.

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1: You hear about the pizzeria owner in New York City saw somebody going through his trash to the dumpster for food. So he brought her inside, gave her a fresh slice, and said, you don't have to be embarrassed to ask for help. So he wrote a handwritten sign on the window saying anyone who's hungry can come in for a free slice of pizza and a water. See, that's what it's all about, helping others.

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0: 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Hi, Sarah. You're a little concerned because you're going to a Labor Day swim party today. Well, pool party situation, but what's going on?
1: Okay, no judgment. I cannot swim.
0: No judgment here. No, but you know, have you ever considered maybe some adult swim classes? It's a life skill we all need.

Seattle's variety of the 80s, 90s, and more. 95.7 The Jet. I just love that the search trend, the new home design, is encouraging people to unplug literally. Kind of like our bedrooms back in the day where we would just hang out in there, read, listen to music, play board games, do puzzles, have conversations with friends. Back in our bedrooms. You remember that back in the day? Kids now, they want the same.

0: 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Hi, it's Christina. Okay, so let's talk about things that you absolutely want to do today, Labor Day, Kelly.
1: Have a barbecue with a burnt hot dog.
0: A burnt hot dog?
1: At least one burnt hot dog.
0: Okay.
1: With all the trimmings except sauerkraut. One family argument at said barbecue. And yeah, that's about it.
0: Okay.
1: That's how to end the summer.
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Yes, we are so excited about our iHeartRadio Music Festival. 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

95.7 The Jet, Seattle's variety of the 80s, 90s, and more. Hey, it's Christina. Let's do some Bonnie Tyler coming up. Toto with Hold the Line, Fleetwood Mac, and Gypsy after Tom Petty.

Seattle's variety of the 80s, 90s, and more. 95.7 The Jet. Hi, it's Christina. All right, so let's talk about plans for the rest of Labor Day today. What are we doing? How are we celebrating? Are we going with friends and family? Doing a BBQ? You too.

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A lot of folks don't know what actually Labor Day is. What are we celebrating? The federal holiday pays tribute to the contributions and achievements of American workers. And for most of us, it's considered the last weekend of summer, even though officially fall doesn't start until September 22nd.

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Seattle's variety of the 80s, 90s, and more. 95.7 The Jet. 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Where draft parties, you know, come complete with friendship bracelets, tiaras, theme trips, and a whole lot of trash talk. Are you on a league?

Seattle's variety of the 80s, 90s, and more. 95.7 The Jet. I got to give it up to Dick Van Dyke. I mean, he's 100 years old. He still has a workout routine. He said that he's stressed that exercise and movement is the key to longevity.

95.7 The Jet, Seattle's variety of the 80s, 90s, and more. I just think it is so cute that there are 20 corn mazes across U.S. and Canada that have Dolly Parton-themed corn mazes. Isn't that cute? Oh, my gosh. Now, there might be more popping up, and they just haven't been named yet. So if you know of one that's doing a Dolly Parton theme, I'd love to hear about it.

Seattle's variety of the 80s, 90s, and more. 95.7 The Jet. Hey, hey, it's Christina. Plans for the rest of Labor Day? What are you going to do on your day off, hopefully? Unless you're working along with me. Well, I get it.

In the Jet, Seattle's variety of the 80s, 90s, and more. Hey, I just want to shout out everyone working this Labor Day. While some of us are off enjoying the long weekend, you just keep things running, and we appreciate you being there. And thank you so much.

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95.7 The Jet, Jody and Bender. It is Bob Howard here. Thank you so much for listening. Yeah, pretty excited to share with you that Jody and Bender, the dynamic duo, will be back with you tomorrow. I've had such a fantastic time spending time with you. I'll be back in my normal spot at night. But your Labor Day soundtrack is going to be perfect. Our next set includes The Police, Elton John, and GNR.

Ace of Base, 95.7 The Jet, Jody and Pinder. It's Bob Hauer here. I want to know from you, what's on your grill for Labor Day? Tell us all about it, all right? 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

0: 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What's on your grill for Labor Day, Dwayne?
1: I might grill some ribs up. 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And the winter time, sometimes in the crock pot, but I don't know, they're not the same.

0: 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It's 95.7 to Jet, Jody, and Bender. They are back tomorrow. 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
1: I

Van Halen, 95.7 The Jet. It's Jody and Bender, Monday morning. Tuesday morning brings you back, Jody and Bender. They cannot wait to return. Get back at it. I'll move back to my normal position at night. They're back tomorrow.

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1: 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We head toward 8 o'clock. It's Bob Hauer in with my second favorite Fleetwood Mac breakup song. Here's Go Your Own Way.

95.7 The Jet, Jody and Bender, Bob Howard. And I got great news for you. Jody and Bender, officially, back tomorrow. Cannot wait to get them back in. They've missed you so. Ready to catch up, back to work with them tomorrow. But let's not rush Labor Day.

95.7 The Jet, Jody and Bender. Labor Day holiday weekend soundtrack. I always love looking into where the songs come from, like movie soundtrack specifically. Remember the movie Sliver? Not Slither, Sliver. Sharon Stone, one of

don't know how prevalent pina coladas are on Labor Day per se. But, I mean, I'm assuming more people are going to be drinking them today than they would be looking for personal ads.

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It's Bob Howard here in for Jody and Bender. So the Huskies took down Cougs yesterday, 24-10, take the Apple Cup.

95.7 The Jet. It is Jody and Bender. Bob Howard in on Labor Day morning. Then they get back to laboring. Yes. That sounds weird. They get back to work. Now we get Jody probably back tomorrow. Bender's back too. And I head back to the dark side of the evening.

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It's Bruce on 95.7 The Jet after 9 o'clock on Labor Day. Bob Howard in for Jody and Bender. Here's where you tell us what you're grilling today. 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

95.7 The Jack, Jody and Pander. It's Bob Hauer here. Thank you so much for listening. Not only do we get, like, the Apple Cup over the weekend. Great time of year for Bob Hauer.

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Jody and Bender. Cannot wait to have them back tomorrow. I know you're looking forward to having them back too. They are excited to be back. 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

Corner on 95.7 The Jet, Jody and Bender. The second half of the day going to be a lot nicer than this morning and everything, too. Still doing rain up to about 1 o'clock in spots. Clouds, and then get some sunshine eventually getting in. I got the iconic Martha Quinn in next. Go be the best part of somebody's day.

95.7 The Jet, variety of the 80s, 90s, and more. Happy Labor Day. Can you say Happy Labor Day? My name is Christy, and for Martha Quinn, we woke up this morning. It is a happy day, so happy Labor Day. Good morning. Just as I

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How are you doing? My name's Christy, and for Martha Quinn. Martha Quinn, maybe not so much a sports person, but me, oh, football fanatic, just counting down the days, and you only have two left until the season opens. Wednesday, I know, kind of random, a Patriots and a Seahawks matchup, and regardless, it's week one of the NFL, and whoever you're rooting for, hopefully your team has the eye of the tiger. Otherwise, we will have the stress of maybe whoever the tiger is hunting. How about that?

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Hi there, it's us, Jody and Bender. Tuesday morning, guess what? We're back. Jody's back. We're all back. Let's do this. 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

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Ooh, I can't wait to play a new mixtape today. 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Taking over at 12 o'clock. I'm Christy here from Martha Quint.

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1: The creativity that comes with Martha Quinn's mixtape ideas never ceases to amaze me. It's always so cool when you send in three songs with a common theme, like Michael in Foster City, California, who sent this U.S. government agencies and departments mixtape. How did you even come up with this? Somebody's watching me, like the CIA, like the FBI. Who's watching? 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

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Thank you, Michael in Foster City. Next up, Bruce Springsteen, Born in the USA, dedicating this to the VA. And as a Navy veteran, I appreciate it.

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You know, earlier I was playing Michael and Foster City's Mixtape, and if you were inspired by his three songs with a common theme, that's where you could submit yours. You might hear it tomorrow at 12 o'clock. I'm Christy here for Martha Quinn.

0: Hi, it's Jody and Bender. You can believe it. The rumors are true. We're back. Jody's back. I'm back. Tuesday morning. Be here.
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Treat yourself. You know, maybe it's Labor Day. You have the day off. The pumpkin spice latte has returned to Starbucks. Just throwing that out there. Getting you through the afternoon. I'm Christian for Martha Quinn for the men, women, and non-binary people at work.

0: 95.7 The Jet, your home for Jody and Bender tomorrow morning starting at 6. How you doing this Labor Day? My name is Christy, and I was watching this YouTube interview with Richie Sambora from Bon Jovi, and he said this was the first time the band actually used characters in their song. You know, Tommy used to work on the docks, but it was actually based on something very real.
1: Tommy was actually my Uncle Sal, who got laid off and worked on the docks. And my dad was laid off at the same time.
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1: Yeah, I think it's a lot of people's stories.

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Chili powder, vanilla extract, and definitely add faith to that list.

It's Jody and Bender. Enjoy the long holiday weekend. Tuesday morning, we're back. Tuesday, bright and early, 6 o'clock. Jody's back. I'm back. We're all back. We're very excited. We've missed you. Tuesday morning on 95.7 The Jet. It's

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Oh, football season is around the corner. Are you ready? Dedicate this to your favorite team, whoever it is. Come on, bring it on. The season's starting. Hit me with your best shot. I'm Christian from Martha Quinn.

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Oh, is it just me or has the whole password thing just frustrated you to no end? Now it's like remembering a gazillion passwords and now all these pass keys. What does a pass key even mean? What is that? I can't.

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1: 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I'm Christine from Martha Quinn. Hey.

Hi there, it's us, Jody and Bender. Tuesday morning, guess what? We're back. Jody's back. We're all back. Let's do this. 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

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Leave you with this John Hughes Breakfast Club classic. Of course, it's a Simple Minds classic, but if you're an 80s kid, that's the song you remember from the movie. My name is Christian from Martha Quinn. Appreciate you letting me be a part of your Labor Day holiday. Be nice to yourself, and I will talk to you soon. Peace.

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You can believe it. The rumors are true. We're back. Jody's back. I'm back. Tuesday morning. Be here. 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

enjoy the long holiday weekend. Tuesday morning, we're back. Tuesday, bright and early, 6 o'clock. Jody's back. I'm back. We're all back. We're very excited. We've missed you. 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